'cause I'm stuck here on the ground, cold and tired as I can be. You can

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The little things I could get in my big lunchbox,

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Yeah, Red Rider, this is the Cottonmouth and the Psycho Billy Cadillac. 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

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Play that.

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0: rolling. 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
1: I was born 1937 in a little town called Martwick, and it's spelled M-A-R-T-W-I-C-K, Kentucky. And my dad was a coal miner, and I was born there. I was born at home, 1937, and we moved. The coal mines worked out when I was about 5 years old, and we moved to a little town called Cleeton, Kentucky, which is another mining, a little coal town, that's the way we refer to them. And anyway, my dad was a musician. My dad was a guitar player and a singer, and he also was the choir leader at the church there in our hometown of Cleeton. And all of my dad's family are musicians of some sort. They all sing and play different instruments. And as a matter of fact, my dad did a little radio work with some of the people around the community. And so I've been a musician. Well, this is what I tell people: I can't remember when I didn't sing.
0: Okay.
1: So I'd sing at church, and of course I've sung at school, and I really probably started to think seriously about being a musician when I was about 10 years old, because, like I say, I could sing, and I had started to learn to play the guitar. And I had a friend, his name was Tommy Payne, that he and I would play together, and we did amateur shows and did actually worked on the radio at about 12 or 13 years old. And that's also about the time that I've met the Everly Brothers. Don and Phil, the Everly Brothers, have been friends of mine since we were about 12, 13 years old, something like that. And I've also, at 16 years old, I had a radio show of my own at a little radio station not far from the town where I grew up. And I took my guitar and played and sang, and then I became a disc jockey. And all this was happening while I was still in high school. And let's see, the first song I ever wrote, Hawkshaw Hawkins recorded it, and I was about 18 years old at that time.

0: My Fate is in Your Hands, Hoxha Hokies, låten skriven av Billy Harlan. Vem eller vilka var dina musikaliska förebilder?
1: Well, I used to get up early in the morning with my dad, and I suppose Ernest Tubb was probably the person that had the most influence on me, at a very early age. And then I became a real Carl Smith fan.
0: Okay.
1: And, I could sing all the Carl Smith songs, and of course we do a lot of other stuff too. But Ernest Tubb and then Carl Smith were my favorite artists.
0: Billy svarar att det var Ernest Tubb och Carl Smith. Den sistnämnde är alltså Colin Carters pappa. Jag blir lite nyfiken på dina vänner, The Everly Brothers, bakgrund. Kan du berätta något där?
1: Well, actually, let me tell you exactly how this happened. Don Everly was born at a little town called Brownie, Kentucky. Is that what you said?
0: Yeah.
1: Don was born in Brownie, which is a little coal mining town. And pretty soon after Don was born, Ike and Margaret and Don moved to Chicago, and Phil was born in Chicago.
0: Okay.
1: And now, of course, Don and Phil's mother and dad, they were musicians, and all of Ike Everly's family, there were three brothers that were musicians, and they were the original Everly brothers.
0: Of course, I believe that Ike Everly was a very skilled guitarist.
1: That's correct, he was. He gets a lot of credit. Merle Travis is the person. Of course, Merle Travis is from our county here. We're in Muhlenberg County, and Merle Travis credits Mose Rager and Ike Everly and Kennedy Jones, who we refer to as the legends around here, as being the people that really inspired what he did. So Ike was a great thumb-picking guitar player.
0: Don Everly är precis som jag född 1937 i Brownie, Kentucky, som är ett litet gruvsamhälle. 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

0: Roven Gambler, The Everly Brothers. Det första bandet du ingick i, hade ni något namn?
1: Yes, we did. The first group that I worked in, we were called the Melody Hands, and worked with a guy named Dave Rich. And Dave Rich was of course, he's from the same county we were in here. And we started playing, and this is at about 16, 17 years old. This is when this band was formed, and basically Dave was the leader of the band, and because he had a record contract pretty soon after that with RCA, and we did all the things, you know, around our area, the nightclubs and parties and dances and things of that nature. So, and Melody Hands, and I've sent you some pictures, and you'll see a picture of the original Melody Hands. And of course you can see those also on my website.
0: All right. Because Dave Ritchie was a great singer.
1: Yes, he was, and he started out to be a country singer, and then Dave did some rockabilly stuff, and Dave is in the Rockabilly Hall of Fame. And Dave and I are still friends, and as a matter of fact, I saw Dave probably a couple of months ago.
0: Jo, vi kallade oss The Melody Hands, och kapellmästare var Dave Rich, och då var jag i 16-17 års ålder. 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
1: These were produced by Buddy Killen. You're familiar with Buddy Killen, right?
0: Yeah.
1: Yeah, okay. Buddy Killen is the guy that produced that session. And I wrote both songs. And the Schoolhouse Rock is kind of a... where I went to school, I went to it's a consolidated school, but it's a country school. And there was across the street from the school, there is it was a cafe called the Cardinal Cafe. Our mascot for where I went to high school at Drakesboro was the Cardinal, okay? And so they named the Cardinal Cafe, or the cafe across the street, they named it the Cardinal. And of course, that's where we'd go over there at lunch, and we'd go, those of us would ride the bus, we'd get to school early, we'd go over to the Cardinal and listen to music, and then, you know, hustle off to school, and after school was over, and after ball games and things like that, we always hung out at the Cardinal. And that Schoolhouse Rock, if you will listen to it, you kind of get the picture of what that was about. Of course, it's an imaginary thing, but that Cardinal Cafe sitting across the road there from the schoolhouse, you could walk out of school, or if you had the open, and you could hear the music playing over there. And of course, we was playing, you know, the kids, we're playing rock and roll and that kind of stuff. So I just imagined this situation of the teacher hearing that music, and all of a sudden he got excited about it, and then the next thing you know, we got everybody and the teachers and everybody out outside rocking and rolling. So that's the Schoolhouse Rock thing.
0: Jag har skrivit båda låtarna, men den förstnämnda tillsammans med Royce Morgan. 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Alltså Schoolhouse Rock, Billy Harlan.

0: And then I want a bop with just something that that I was trying to put together a little thing about rock and roll music. You know, I want a bop, I want a stroll, really love rock and roll. And that was a pretty simple thing. And I'm finding out, Klaus, at this point in time, that this record is quite popular at all of the rockabilly festivals.
1: Yeah.
0: And I've got people from all over the world, you know, on my Facebook. And when we went to Viva Las Vegas and did that show, I had a guy has given me a copy of the record that he did in French. He's from Montreal, Canada, and he recorded I Want a Bop in French, and he gave me a copy of it. And I can't tell who this is. Well, her name is Vicky Sims in the Netherlands, has recorded it.
1: Yeah.
0: There's some people from Costa Rica that have recorded it. And I talked at Viva Las Vegas, I talked to some people from Australia that came by and got an autograph and said, hey, we've got a guy in Australia that has recorded that, and when we get back home, we will email a copy of his recording of that. And I had one lady come up to me after the show in Las Vegas, and she said, I go to all of these rockabilly festivals around here, and she said, I Want a Bop is played at every one of them. So, I'm finding out that it's quite popular, and I have a guy that there in, I'm not sure where he is in Sweden, but his name is Andrew Rick Simonson.
1: Billy fortsätter med att berätta att I Want a Bop skrivs med tanken att skriva något om rock'n'roll. 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
0: The I want a bop in Schoolhouse Rock. The guitar player is my personal friend, and we still play together. His name is Royce Morgan, and he also played in the Blue Boys band. I got him the job in the Blue Boys band.
1: Okay.
0: And the drummer is Buddy Harmon. The keyboard player is Marvin Hughes, and I have forgotten who the bass player was.
1: Okay.
0: But Buddy Harmon played drums, Marvin Hughes played the keyboard, and Royce Morgan, my friend, played the guitar. As a matter of fact, Royce was a co-writer on I Want a Bop.
1: Right. In which studio did you record it?
0: Studio B.
1: Studio B, all right. Gitarrist var Royce Morgan, som även han ingick i Jim Reeves band. Buddy Harmon satt bakom trummorna. Pianist var Marvin Hughes. Men basistens namn har jag glömt, säger Billy, som tillägger att inspelningen ägde rum i Studio B i Nashville. Och då lyssnar vi på I Want a Bop.

0: This Lonely Man, Billy Harlan. Vad hände sedan egentligen?
1: Well, when I quit the music business, I moved to Arizona, and I had some in-laws that were in the construction business. So I got in the apprentice carpentership in Phoenix, Arizona, and I worked at that for a couple of years, and that was in 1960-61. The economy wasn't doing very well, and I moved over to Southern California, moved over to Orange County, and I went to work for North American Aviation, and I also started going to night school. And that's how I got my education, going working during the day and going to school at night. And this company, North American Aviation, that I worked for, built the Apollo spacecraft. So I worked on some, we called it inertial navigation systems. We built computer cabinets and things like that that actually went into the Apollo space capsule. So I think that's kind of interesting.
0: Oh, yeah.
1: And then in 1968, I worked for that company for about six and a half, seven years. And at that point in time, I finished my, I didn't finish my education, but I was far enough along in my education that I was able to get into computer programming. And back in those days, that was the thing that you really wanted to be. If you could get into computer programming, then you could get a job anywhere. And so I worked for a year doing computer programming, and that's when I decided, hey, I'm ready to go back to Kentucky, back home. And I was able to come home and come back to Louisville, Kentucky, and get a job as a computer programmer. And then, of course, pretty soon after that, I started getting back into the music business. But my education is computer science and business administration. So that's the kind of stuff that's been my day job for the last, since 1968. And I retired in, 2005, I guess. So I worked until I was almost 69 years old.
0: Jag flyttade till Phoenix, Arizona, där jag arbetade i företaget Prentice Carpentership i byggbranschen. 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

0: baby, what you missing?
1: Never been kissed.
0: Oh, honey, what you missing?
1: Never been kissed.
0: Come on, baby.
2: Never been kissed, Marlin Green. När återupptog du musiken igen?
3: Well, from like the 1971, 1972, I started playing in, you know, local bands, and I started writing songs again. And as a matter of fact, I are you familiar with Johnny Russell?
2: Johnny Russell, yeah.
3: Yeah. And Rednecks, White Sox, and Blue Ribbon Beer?
2: Yeah, I think I have the album.
3: Yeah, okay. Well, I wrote the backside of that.
2: You did?
3: Yeah, it's called She's a Natural Woman. And I've had a couple of other recordings. Of course, in the early days, I think I told you, Hawkshaw Hawkins recorded a song that I wrote called My Fate's in Your Hand. And so, but anyway, the I came back to... And then, I started, like I say, started playing in bands again after I moved back to Kentucky. And then when I retired, Don Everly owned a lodge here in the county. And Royce Morgan and I played there every Friday and Saturday night for 6 or 7 years. And then, of course, I continued to write songs, and like I say, I got some songs recorded, and She's a Natural Woman for Johnny Russell is one of them. And but anyway, it's we've been doing it ever since, and like I say, right now we still we play music, me and my guitar friend, and we've been friends for, well, since high school. And we play here in the county some, and we go down to Florida and Snowbirds, and we play music down there. And I'm in the process right now of creating. I'm updating some of the songs that I wrote back in the 50s, and I'm going to have a new CD here sometime by the end of the summer. And so I'm hopeful that I'm back in the rockabilly business, and I'm hopeful that one of these days I can come over to Sweden.
2: Jag återupptog mitt musicerande igen i början av 1970-talet, men då på det lokala planet. 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
0: Well, I'm out of the house and I'm gonna stay late. It's the first time this week and I

0: Red West Music.
1: I'm running. 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Trying to get away from that jail bait. It's a rough temptation, but a common invitation and a good association, but a quick elimination that will take you out of circulation. Yes, I'm talking about that younger generation. So take my advice, fellas, for goodness sake. 15, 16, 17, that's jail bait. Now they swear that they're in love, that you and her are my stars above, and she's looking mighty good, just like a young girl should. We try to tell you no, and let that young girl go, but you know it all. You have yourself a ball. And now that it is too late, as you look from cell number 8, I tried to tell your mate. Seventeen and a half is still jail bait. So tomorrow's the date for the trial of jail bait. And this you watch and see. The young girl will go free, and you'll get 1 to 3. So out the door she walks, to another man she talks. Before you can count from 1 to 8, another man in for jail bait.
2: Please, Mr. Judge, if you just let me go this time, I ain't gonna mess with them young girls no more. I swear I ain't gonna bother them no more, Mr. Judge. I ain't gonna bother none 15. I ain't gonna bother none 16. I ain't gonna bother none 17. I ain't gonna mess with none 18. I'ma leave that 20 old ones alone too. I'ma get my girl about 42. If you just believe what I say, let me go, Mr. Judge. Please, Mr. Judge, I ain't gonna bother young girls no more. Give me a break, Mr. Judge.